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Oh, yes.

0: Oscar B, a true son of Trinbago soil, has been entertaining us for decades. Now we, his musical family, are asking you to join us in showing our love because...
1: That's what friends are for.
0: Napa, June 3rd, 7 p.m. We're doing this for Oscar, featuring performances by Terry Lyons, Super Blue, Dane Gulston, Johnny King, Nigel LaFond, and many, many others. 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Napa, June 3rd, 7 p.m. We gotta do this for Oscar, man. Why? Because... Yeah.

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2: You know, we're all human, and you know, we're all sexual beings too, so it's lovemaking is just a part of it. And

you know, this song wasn't really made, you know, to be a song. You know, it's more of a vibe. It's the light slow. It's the sexual infrastructure of lovemaking.

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2: I never take anything for granted. Only a fool maybe takes things for granted. Just because it's here today, it can be gone tomorrow. And I guess that's why I cherish you so much, because you haven't changed. Baby, you're still the same. You're just as sweet, you're just as beautiful as ever. You know, I'm a little old-fashioned. I guess you could call me a little traditional, because I love things to stay like they are between you and me. And that's one thing that you'll never in your life ever have to worry about me, if I'll ever change towards you, because, baby, I love you. Girl, I love you. Just the way you are.

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Oh, yes.

go ahead and call this boy. Hello? Can I speak to Michael? Oh, hey, how you doing? I feel kind of silly doing this, but this is the waitress from the coffee house on 39th and Lenox. You know, the one with the braids? Yeah. Well, I see you on Wednesdays all the time. You come in every Wednesday on your lunch break, I think. And you always order the special with the hot chocolate. And my manager be tripping and stuff, talking about we gotta use water, but I always use some milk and cream for you, cause I think you're kinda sweet. Anyway, you always got on some fly blue suit, and your cufflinks are shining all bright. So what you do?

outside the restaurant one day. You know, because I do look a lot different outside my work clothes. And I mean, we could just go across the street to the park right here. Wait, hold up. My cell phone broke.

The grills are firing up. The aroma of smoky barbecue is about to take over Woodbrook Yard. Starting Monday, May 25th, Charred Restaurant and Grill, officially

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0: people. Thank God for you to be able to show up another day. A beautiful Tuesday it is here at this moment. Well, a lot of people talk about having a good week. 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

0: And headlines are some of the stories we're looking at this morning. Tobago House of Assembly Chief Secretary Fali Augustine has expressed deep dissatisfaction with the police's handling of the disappearance of two-year-old Angelo Tobias Plaza.
1: Trust the process. Attorney for Joshua Samaru's family urges the public to let the law take its course while expressing confidence in office of the DPP.
0: Retired police officers struggling call for pension review.
1: The Prime Minister pays tribute to former NAR Minister Herbert Atwell.
0: And there's a vigil for the recovery of the body of little Angelo's Tobias. That and more coming up here on 107.7 Music for Life.

0: think one thing we can all agree on is how heartbreaking it is with regards to the story concerning two-year-old Angelo Tobias Plaza and the search for the body of this two-year-old. It continues. You had a handful of activists that would have gathered at Harris Promenade San Fernando on Sunday evening for a candlelight vigil seeking closure in the case that has gripped the country. Now, the vigil came as the child's mother, who was released from police custody, has not returned to the family home. Now, the gathering was organized by Kevin Lalchan, who stressed that the event was not a protest, but a spiritual appeal for intervention as the child's body remains missing. Lalchan stated, quote, "As you all would know, baby Angelo's body has not been found as yet. While we have a confession from his stepfather, we have not found baby Angelo's body as yet," end quote. Now, this vigil, it comes just days after Tobias Plaza's stepfather, Shannon Miller, 24, of Goodwood, Tobago, was charged with the child's murder following legal advice from the Office of the Director of Public Prosecutions. Now, the child initially was reported missing on the 11th of May, and as you could well understand, that triggered a large-scale land and sea search operation involving police, emergency responders, and also volunteer groups. Lalchan said the purpose of the event was to seek divine guidance and comfort for a nation awaiting answers. He also said those gathered wanted Angelo's body to be found so that the child could receive final rites. Lalchan said his participation stemmed from personal conviction as both a parent and citizen. And during his address, he also questioned the level of public response to cases involving violence against children and called for communities to take a greater role in child welfare. And he said citizens should return to the idea that communities collectively raise children. And you know, I always love that quote, that it takes a village to raise a child. And we are seeing the effects of us living so separate that, you know, you see a child, you don't want to see anything. You're studying how the parents might get on. Neighbors don't even know each other as much as we would have done in long ago periods, you know. As I remember, as a child growing up, it really was a village raising the child, because once somebody only go to your mother or your father and say, listen, you know, it's pressure. But it takes the care and responsibility of all. And I always say, as a parent, I'm not just a parent for my children, I'm a parent, period. And that means we have to have that love and concern for all children. Now, with regards to all of that, among those attending was Empress Q, who represented the Rastafari community and said incidents involving children had become an ongoing concern, and also said that families often lacked support structures and community networks. And she said citizens had a responsibility to speak out. And she also said that they stood in solidarity with protesters who gathered in Port of Spain on Sunday in support of Kaya Seeley, who was shot by police on the 20th of January during an incident in which her partner Joshua Samaru was killed. So Seeley has since been charged with 3 counts of shooting with intent to cause grievous bodily harm and manslaughter arising out of the incident. So of course, we'll probably touch on that even further a bit later on. But prayers up for baby Angelo.
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1: Trinidad and Tobago is moving toward the introduction of e-passports as the Ministry of Homeland Security begins the process to upgrade the country's passport renewal system. The ministry has issued expressions of interest for the new system, which will support electronic passports embedded with microprocessor chips. The e-passports will securely store a holder's personal and biometric information, including digital photographs and fingerprints, aimed at improving identity verification and reducing the risk of forgery.
2: WASA is urging citizens to conserve water as the Northwest region continues to experience challenges despite the start of the rainy season. The authority says below average rainfall has reduced water production at treatment plants and groundwater wells, affecting supply in several communities. The authority says rotating schedules remain in effect as it encourages the public to store water responsibly, repair leaks, and avoid unnecessary water use while the country awaits sustained rainfall.
1: The Road to Tobago Carnival 2026 starts this Friday with the official launch event at Pigeon Point Heritage Park. Organizers are celebrating 5 years of mud, mass, and music as excitement builds for this year's festivities. Admission is free, but patrons must have tickets for entry. Tobago Carnival 2026 takes place from October 30th to November 1st.
2: Venezuelan authorities have fired the director of the Injuba prison in Barinas after inmates protested alleged abuse, torture, and poor conditions. Security forces were deployed to quell the unrest, while more than 100 prisoners were transferred as investigations continue.
1: And the U.S. has launched fresh strikes on southern Iran, targeting missile sites and boats near the Strait of Hormuz. Iran says it responded by downing a U.S. drone, while both sides continue talks on a possible ceasefire and nuclear deal. Well, there you have it. That's a look at what's happening now.
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2: 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Napa, June 3rd, 7 p.m. We gotta do this for Oscar, man. Why? Because... yeah. Yeah. Yeah.
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a second chance, but so long as somebody is showing willingness to be transformed, yeah, then we can try again. More than 30 years after entering the Port of Spain prison for murder, there's one inmate who became known less for the crime that would have put him behind bars and more for the intricate craft work that he would have produced while there. Now, prison reform activist Debbie Jacob recalled that even prison officers believed the man who entered the prison system as a teenager deserved another chance at life outside the walls that had confined him for decades. And Jacob stated, she says, quote, "You know, he has done his time and he has a skill. He was old enough, so we had to look at the individual and what he has accomplished, how they are possibly going to make it in society when they come out." His story now sits at the center of a growing national debate as the government pushes ahead with the proposed parole bill and victims' rights bill, legislation aimed at reducing prison overcrowding, cutting and strengthening protections of victims of crime. So the parole bill, what it proposes is a supervised early release system for eligible inmates, while the victims' rights bill would ensure victims are informed about parole hearings and have access to counseling, restitution, and other support services. And you know, it's just earlier this week I would have heard a quotation in which it said, you're able to judge a country not by how they treat law-abiding citizens, but by how they treat criminals, right? And the parole bill, it actually proposes a supervised early release. But for Jacob, for example, the legislation forces the country to confront a difficult question. And that question is whether prison should only punish or whether rehabilitation should count for something. Supporting parole legislation, she said, some inmates have spent years taking academic, vocational, and skills-based programs inside prison and have shown genuine attempts to reintegrate into society. And there was a video, it was actually a TED talk in which someone who scans brains was showing that in the scans, they were able to actually see little pockets of activity or lack of activity in certain areas according to various habits, be it good or bad, that persons would have had. And they were convinced that so long as you understood what was happening with the brain, that any brain could actually be transformed or changed or made better. So it's interesting to see this conversation coming up now as well. So supporting parole legislation, she said, some inmates spent years taking academic courses, bettering themselves in other ways, etc. However, still, Jacob said parole eligibility would have to be approached carefully and assessed on a case-by-case basis, particularly for violent and sexual offenses. But even for prisoners who leave jail rehabilitated, another challenge often begins outside the prison gates. Ex-prisoner and co-founder of Eye on Dependency organization, Garth Sinclair, said many former inmates struggle to find work, find housing, and also acceptance long after serving their sentences. Sinclair said his organization supports the proposed parole legislation but questioned whether the state has the infrastructure that is needed to make it work. He asked whether probation and parole offices would be properly staffed and whether businesses would be willing to hire former prisoners trying to rebuild their lives. Now, interestingly, I know in some states in the U.S. what they actually have is a working program. So how they integrate persons back into society, they have a work program that they put them in, that they work for a period of time to ensure that they build up some sort of collateral even before they leave the prison walls. And then they have, you know, different arrangements with various businesses that will accept persons who would have served their time as they get ready to reintegrate back into society as well. So an interesting conversation, and it's certainly something that we have to delve deeper into as time goes by.

0: Central Bank of Trinidad and Tobago reminds the public that the draft Payment Systems and Services Bill and regulations is open for public consultation. The deadline for feedback has been extended to June 20th, 2026. The public is also invited to participate in an in-person public consultation session in Tobago on Tuesday, May 26th at Shaw Park Complex, Milford Road, Lambeau. The session will include a presentation on the key elements of the draft PSS bill and regulations and a question and answer segment to facilitate further engagement and clarification. To access the public consultation documents and register to attend this session, connect with the Central Bank on social media or visit the bank's website at www.central-bank.org.tt.
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0: You didn't see it over the weekend. A delay in getting our passports. Well, they're saying for the first time since the 2023 launch of the e-appointment by the ministry, citizens were experiencing unprecedented delays in securing passport appointments. And booking an appointment on the online platform, which would have provided a date in mere weeks, they said that's turned into months. So there was an article I saw, it was in the Sunday Guardian, stating that booking an e-appointment for a passport on the Ministry of Homeland Security website could take as long as 6 months. What? 6 months?
1: Crazy.
0: Yeah. So the ministry issued, well, one day after that, you see the ministry, they issued an expression of interest, which you call an EOI, expression of interest, for suitably qualified entities to upgrade its passport portal. So yesterday, the ministry posted on its website that EOI to upgrade its machine-readable passport to an electronic passport for the Immigration Division, and deadline for submissions of that EOI is June 19th. So the ministry stated that the EOI intends to identify private and public sector entities that would be interested in providing service to upgrade the passport issuing and control system from MRP to the e-passport issuing and control system. We need it. One of these scope overviews is that the entity must be able to develop and commission a fully functional online application for e-passports with online payment processing as well. I agree. Applicants currently pay for their passports at the Immigration Division's 5 functional offices using their debit or credit cards. Cash is also accepted at some of the district revenue offices, but they never have change. Come with the exact money. Another scope is that the entity has to develop 750,000 e-passport booklets compliant, most important, with the International Civil Aviation Organization latest machine-readable travel documents and maintenance and support services for the e-passport issuing and control systems for a period of 5 years. So as I said, that article that I saw in the Sunday Guardian, it says, yeah, since in its May 20th, yeah, so that was Sunday, stated that for the first time since 2023, first time since then, and the launch of the e-appointment by the ministry, citizens experiencing these delays. So booking an appointment on the online platform, weeks to months, the earliest appointment for a passport is in November.
1: Pressure.
0: That's a 6 month wait right there. So this delay, when people heard about it, what? Citizens of Trinidad and Tobago were furious. Some of whom have taken to social media to complain about the length of time they had to wait, describing the situation as outrageous, unacceptable, and ridiculous. I agree with all that they're saying. And on the heels of Homeland Security Minister Roger Alexander speaking about a corruption racket that has been uncovered at the Immigration Division, where millions of dollars were allegedly paid to immigration officials and employees over the years for citizenship passport appointments, residency permits, and work permits. Big money making. And the notice, the ministry promised to carefully review all submissions to ensure that entities possess the necessary resources, expertise, and experience to provide this service. Yeah, so don't think you can just say, but we can do that. And you send in an application, you talk big, you know, have a lot of people who, you know, they're excellent at speaking and putting over what they

0: they intend to do but can't deliver.
1: True.
0: They don't want none of that. It's better you talk less and show more. And it's noticed that the ministry promised to carefully do that, and it stated that this new system must be able to operate with all existing systems, inclusive of the integrated border management system. It's no easy task, but it would be simple for someone who has done this before.
1: Yes.
0: Easy thing. What is he talking about? All of that? Yeah, we're accustomed to doing that. Bring it. And in so doing, the TNT Immigration Division will achieve compliance with the latest ICAO standards in its operations while improving its efficiency with the use of the latest technology and improved security mechanisms. So if you know you can handle it, go ahead. You have until June 19th for your submission. Yes, guess with Masterpiece. Are you? Are you an original or fake?

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1: 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Starting Monday, May 21st.

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1: up your head. Oscar B, a true son of Trinbago soil, has been entertaining us for decades. Now we, his musical family, are asking you to join us in showing our love because... That's what friends are for. Napa, June 3rd, 7 p.m. We're doing this for Oscar, featuring performances by Terry Lyon, Super Blue, Dane Gulston, Johnny King, Nidhi Lafond, and many, many others. Alongside Oscar's own band, The Vibes Band. 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Donations can also be sent to Republic Bank Savings Account number 5500-271-06001. Napa, June 3rd, 7 p.m. We gotta do this for Oscar, man. Why? Because. Yeah. Yeah. Yeah.
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0: Shouldn't even worry to ask this question because I know the answer. And I know you can answer it too because you do a lot of work in the area. How many of you, when you have to go to Chaguanas, you're like, oh gosh.
1: Oh, God, pressure, traffic. Not today.
0: Traffic.
1: You want to leave really?
0: Oh,
1: you want to head there really?
0: Oh, gosh. Any time of the day or night, holiday or not. Listen, you have the president of the Chaguanas Chamber of Industry and Commerce, Baldat Maharaj. Once discussion surrounding an east-west overpass in the Chaguanas borough to restart, because there was talk of it and then it, you know, crashed and then, but yeah, it's definitely needed. He made the statement while delivering of the welcome address at the Indian Arrival Day celebration and award ceremony held on Saturday at Passage Asia in Chaguanas. And he said he intended to engage Minister of Works and Infrastructure, Julian John, on ways to improve road traffic arrangements in Chaguanas. So as probably as recently in November 2024, Maharaj, as well as Chaguanas Mayor Faik Mohammed, met with a traffic management expert, Dr. Ray Fulong, and other stakeholders at the Chaguanas Borough Corporation. And at the time, Mohammed agreed with Fulong that Chaguanas was suffering from a severe lack of infrastructure investment with no short-term solution or sufficient government intervention on the horizon. And during that period in 2024, work was ongoing to widen the Sir Solomon Hochoi Highway, as you all remember, running through the borough. He pointed out that the widening process would marginally ease traffic traveling between North and South Trinidad, but failed to ease the problem that restricted traffic flow between the East and West corridors within the borough. So, Mohammed reasoned that Chaguanas suffered from chronic congestion because drivers lacked viable routes to quickly move from east to west and vice versa. So true. And according to Dr. Fulong's analysis, projects like roundabouts and new roadways could ease congestion in the medium term, but the only lasting fix would be the construction of the interchanges promised for Sugrum Trace and Brentwood. But Mohammed said, despite having been discussed

0: For years and promoted on government platforms, these projects remained unfulfilled promises. And adding to the agency, said Chiguanas was on the verge of further expansion along Factory Road and Connector Road, growth that would compound the already dire congestion it left unaddressed, if left unaddressed, I should say. Just last year, less than a month before the general election on April 28th, Maharaj echoed similar suggestions during the conclusion of the works done on the Sir Solomon Hochoi Highway. And on a Saturday, speaking to the Packed Hall, he said, quote, "We want to make a public call to restart discussion on an overpass from east to west of Chiguanas, a new national east to west corridor further south." On the occasion, he also commended both the police and the traffic wardens for the work they were doing in the borough. He also promised to continue to be a strong voice not only for Chiguanas businesses, but for solutions to our challenges throughout Trinidad and Tobago. But definitely needed, and not just the simple bridge that they have there now, but something a little more advanced, a little more complicated to make the situation easier. A real overpass, not just a fly over right. the highway, and then they end up in congestion on one side and congestion back on the other side. Nah, something needs to be done. For way too long it has been this, and you know, some people, some businesses may suffer. If you have no choice to go to a place, then okay, you have to take the traffic and go. Some people, because they just can't deal with congestion, would just bypass and go their way and don't worry to go in the area. Takes way too much time to get in and out of Chiguanas, or east to west especially. So let's see what's gonna happen.
1: Definitely want to ease there.
0: New Street is coming up.

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1: This is coming to you courtesy Quartz, bringing value home. The police investigation into the disappearance of two-year-old Angelo Tobias has come under fresh criticism from Chief Secretary Fally Augustine, who says he believes the case was poorly managed in the crucial early stages. Augustine said the first 48 hours were especially important in missing person cases, as he called for higher standards in police investigations. Angelo, who went missing from his Goodwood home in Tobago on May 11th, has still not been found, and his stepfather has been charged with murder.
2: A new electronic passport system is being developed for Trinidad and Tobago as the Ministry of Homeland Security begins to work to modernize how passports are issued and renewed. The ministry has invited expressions of interest for a platform that will introduce chip-enabled e-passports designed to securely store biometric and personal data, including photographs and fingerprints.
1: Jamaica's Prime Minister Dr. Andrew Holness says the island is moving into the next phase of its recovery post-Hurricane Melissa, with the rollout of modular housing solutions for those displaced by the natural disaster. Jamaica has received support from international partners for the initiative, including the government of China and the Red Cross, bringing the total expected supply to approximately 3,000 units.
2: Health officials in Eastern Democratic Republic of Congo warn the Ebola outbreak could escalate into a major crisis without urgent help. More than 900 suspected cases and over 200 deaths have been reported, with the virus also spreading to Uganda. The World Health Organization has declared a global health emergency as response efforts struggle to keep up.
1: And Israel says it is stepping up strikes on Hezbollah targets across Lebanon after orders from Prime Minister Benjamin Netanyahu. In turn, Hezbollah says it has retaliated with drone and rocket attacks as tensions escalate despite a fragile ceasefire. Well, there you have it. That's a look at what's happening now. It came to you courtesy Quartz, bringing value home.
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2: Tweez

0: Not a lot more to say on the situation with the Joshua Samro and Kaya Seeley, but you had a statement from the attorney for Joshua Samro, for representing the family, I should say. And the latest advice to the members of the public from attorney Kristen J. Williams, C.J. Williams, my apologies, Kristen C.J. Williams, was trust the process. As, you know, emotions continue to run high over the TTPS's handling of the probe into his death in a police-involved shooting incident that happened in January. And in an interview with the media, Williams said Samro's family is prepared to let justice take its course following the decision made by the DPP to direct that manslaughter and shooting with intent charges be laid against Samro's partner and the mother of his child, Kaya Seeley. The police have also warned, though, with all the protests that took place over the weekend, that if you have not been given permission, they would not go as easy as they did as a Sunday. They realized tensions were running high, but they still reminded them and they intend to enforce it, that if you're not given permission to hold a protest anywhere, that they will deal with it accordingly. As in the same thing they would tell unions, as the same thing they would tell anyone else. So it's not a situation of just this.
1: Yes.
0: Anybody who are maybe protesting politically as well, it's the same thing they say all the time. So they're just giving that reminder. So Williams added that both police commissioners

0: Alistair Guevara and Homeland Security Minister Roger Alexander now have to answer a number of outstanding questions. He said, my focus is on an extradition killing at the hands of the TTPS because, according to Kaya's own words, when Joshua was thrown into a vehicle and she was thrown on top of him, he was still gasping for air. That's my major concern. Extrajudicial killings. He said, his focus is now on the matter, what he described as a possible extrajudicial killing at the hands of the police. So let's see how it goes. But I know they said 19 protest days, so to represent the 19 bullets that he got. We'll see if they request permission to hold these protests.
1: Yes.

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Now, there was an incident that would have taken place with an Arouca man, and he went to court and lost this claim. A high court judge dismissed a case from a man who claimed he was framed for marijuana possession while delivering bread. So in a judgment that would have been delivered just last week, Justice Betsy Ann Lambert-Peterson dismissed the malicious prosecution case brought by Shazim Bakhsh. Now, this case, it was centered around his arrest that took place on the 19th of January 2018. And he claimed that he was delivering bread at a shop in Arouca, and he would have left his colleagues to organize the shop owner's order while he went to urinate behind the shop. And he claimed that when he finished and went to wash his hands in the shop, he was confronted by a group of police officers. So his claim was that although he was searched and nothing illegal was found, the officers then accused him of being the owner of a bag of marijuana, which they allegedly found on the floor of the shop near him. He was arrested and charged with marijuana possession. Now, he made 9 court appearances before the charge was dismissed for want of prosecution because the police officer who laid the charge missed a hearing. So in defense of the case, the officer identified as PC Maharaj denied any wrongdoing and therefore claimed that he saw Bakhsh drop the bag when he arrived at the shop and that Bakhsh did not deny that the marijuana was his at the time. Now, the officer also claimed that he missed court as he was on study leave. So in determining the case, Justice Lambert-Peterson strongly considered that Bakhsh did not present any evidence to prove that he was delivering bread as claimed. And she also pointed out that he did not provide correspondence from his alleged employer confirming his employment or evidence from his purported colleagues who could have explained what happened to the delivery truck after his arrest. So stating that she believed the officer's version of the events over Bakhsh, Justice Lambert-Peterson found that he, the officer, had reasonable and probable cause to charge him. And she stated, quote, "There's no evidence that PC Maharaj had an improper motive in laying the charge and that the claimant had in his possession a dangerous drug," end quote. So the Office of the Attorney General was represented by Rachel Theophilus and Savitri Maharaj. So there you have it. Case closed. You know, so the evidence was lacking, in other words.

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Your help is needed. It's been just about a week since the disappearance of PH driver Simon Bagwath, and relatives of PH driver, they are praying that he has not in any way been harmed and that he will return home safely. We're hoping so too. And they were at their Whiteland home just yesterday, his parents Percy Bagwath and Juliana Lal Bagwath, and they made another desperate appeal to the public for help. And as you could understand, the mother of three, she was lamenting, quote, "I'm appealing to anybody who knows anything or see the vehicle or have any idea where he is to please call the police station or inform those in authority or even call home and let us know. I want my child home. I want my child home with me where he belongs. I don't want anything to happen to him, and I pray that God will bring him

0: home safely, end quote. Now, Bagwath is reported to be 36 years of age, and they reported to police on the 17th of May that he had paid money to people previously to assist his girlfriend, who is a Venezuelan national, but they demanded a further $1,800 and also threatened to carry him for a truck ride and also assault him if he failed to pay the money. So it would have been last Wednesday that he returned to Gasparillo police station, and that's where he gave a further statement. So Bagwat's mother said on that same day, she said she messaged him just after 11 in the morning, and he replied that he was still at the station. So relatives believe that the possibility exists after him leaving the station that he went out to work, but calls to his cell phone after that were unanswered, and his white AD wagon that remains missing. His mother believes that the thing that could have possibly taken place, she describes him as having a kind nature about him and that he is very helpful, and she believes that that could have possibly led to him facing this situation. While they have been contacted by the anti-kidnapping unit, she said as far as they know, the police have no leads just yet with regards to her son's whereabouts. So she is hoping that they get some sort of leads, they get some sort of answers, and that her son returns home safely.
1: You have a news feed coming up.

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1: The Prime Minister has added her voice to public discourse on the matter involving Kaya Seeley, reaffirming her support for the Trinidad and Tobago Police Service. Asked to comment on Seeley facing a manslaughter charge linked to the death of her partner, Joshua Samaru, Prime Minister Kamala Prasad Bisesa replied with a popular quote saying, quote, "People sleep peaceably in their beds at night only because rough men stand ready to do violence on their behalf," end quote.
2: As Ghana celebrates its 60th anniversary of independence today, President Ufanali has used the occasion to firmly restate his country's claim to the Essequibo region. While reaffirming sovereignty, President Ali also emphasized peaceful relations with Venezuela and thanked international partners for their support.
1: The Energy Ministry has issued holdover letters to 25 licensed mining and processing operators with expired permits, allowing them to continue operations for up to 1 year while renewal applications are processed. The ministry said the move will help maintain a steady supply of minerals, and that's for construction projects, and support stable prices and employment. It also said it will review inactive operators and hold open house sessions in June 2026 to assist with license renewals and new applications.
2: On the heels of a murder charge being laid against the stepfather in the Angelo Tobias case, Chief Secretary Fali Augustin says he still has concerns over how the investigation was handled, particularly in the early stages. Angelo went missing from his Goodwood home in Tobago on May 11th, has still not been found. Augustin said the first 48 hours were especially important in missing person cases, as he called for higher standards in police investigations.
1: And internationally, 4 people, including 2 children aged 12 and 15, have died after a school minibus collided with a train at a level crossing in Belgium. 5 other children are critically injured in hospital. Officials say the barriers were down and warning lights were red at the time, and an investigation is underway. Well, there you have it. That's a look at what's happening now.
0: 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Let me see you move
3: up your head. Oscar B, a true son of Trinbago soil, has been entertaining us for decades. Now we, his musical family, are asking you to join us in showing our love, because that's what friends are for. Napa, June 3rd, 7 p.m. We're doing this for Oscar, featuring performances by Terry Lyons, Super Blue, Dane Gulston, Johnny King, Nidhi LaFond, and many, many others, alongside Oscar's own band, The Vibes Band. 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Why? Because... Yeah.
1: The Central Bank of Trinidad and Tobago reminds the public that the draft Payment Systems and Services Bill and Regulations is open for public consultation. The deadline for feedback has been extended to June 20th. The public is also invited to participate in an in-person public consultation session in Tobago on Tuesday, May 26th at Shaw Park Complex, Milford Road, Lambo. The session will include a presentation on the key elements of the draft PSS bill and regulations, and a question and answer segment to facilitate further engagement and clarification. To access the public consultation documents and register to attend this session, be sure to connect with the Central Bank on social media or visit the bank's website at www.central-bank.org.tt.
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Welcome to the Scoreboard, the sport news here in Ojo 107.7. As I said before, that's it for the English Premier League. That's it for La Liga. That's it for all football. MLS, everything, because we're just studying two things. Coming up this weekend, it's going to be the finals of the Champions League and then World Cup action. And also, it's the end of the season, and that means goodbye to Pep Guardiola. He was saluted by his entire team and celebrities alike. He even got a beautiful goodbye shout-out from basketball legend Michael Jordan, who joined the thousands at Man City as all the fans and the players celebrated Pep Guardiola at the manager's farewell party yesterday. Definitely a boss, Pep Guardiola. And Spain, they have called out their World Cup squad. Kicking it off, of course, with the forwards. Lamine Yamal is in there. Jeremy, even though he's injured at the moment, but they said he's going to be good enough for the World Cup coming up. Jeremy Pino from Crystal Palace, he's on, and as a forward, Victor Muñoz of Osasuna. Mikel Oyarzabal from Real Sociedad. Ferran Torres, Dani Olmo, they're all from Barca as well. Nico Williams from Athletic Bilbao, and Borja Iglesias from Celta Vigo. That's all the forwards for this Spain team. Midfielders, they've got Rodri from Manchester City. They've got Martin Zubimendi, Mikel Merino from Arsenal, Pedri and Gavi from Barca, Fabian Ruiz from PSG, and Alex Baena from Atletico Madrid. That's their midfielders. Defense, they've got Marcos Llorente and Marco Pubil from Atletico Madrid. They've got Pedro Porro from Tottenham, Aymeric Laporte from Athletic Bilbao, Eric Garcia, Pau Kubasi from Barca, Marc Cucurella from Chelsea, Alejandro Grimaldo from Bayer Leverkusen, and their goalkeepers, Unai Simon from Athletic Bilbao, David Rea from Arsenal, and Juan Garcia from Barca. So Spain looking good in the World Cup coming up. Let's get to basketball action from last evening. Congratulations to the New York Knicks as they win the Eastern Finals. Yep, they're the East champions after a clean sweep over the Cavaliers, winning 130-93 last evening. Clean sweep, 4-0. Well done, Knicks. Well deserved. Were the highest scores for the Knicks last night. Didn't have to do much, actually, after leading by when it got to about 15 points clear, and then eventually about 20 points clear, the Knicks just overcame the Cavaliers. The Cavaliers just gave up. That was it. It was a wrap. Highest points he had was from Mitchell. He gave it his all with 31 points for Cavaliers. Brunson, Mikal, Bridges, they both had like 15 points each, and Shamet had like 16. And Ananobi had 17. He was the highest scorer for the team. So, well done, Knicks. Congrats. You're heading to the finals and waiting for the winners of the West. Who's going to top it? Well, the series has tied at 2 apiece. Spurs and Thunder play again at 8:30 tonight. Who's going to go in the lead? We'll have to wait and see. Let's get to IPL action. RCB beaten. Oh, well, no games yesterday. RCB plays GT today at 10 a.m. And for those of you who missed it, welcome. Congratulations going out to Andrea Kimu Anotelli again. That means he's won 4 races back to back. And Lewis Hamilton also at a podium on a Sunday, coming in second. Max Verstappen was third. Charles Leclerc was fourth. But the youth man, Anotelli, just doing big things for Mercedes. Back-to-back. And before that 4 back-to-back, number one on the podium, he had like 3 or 4 back-to-back second places. So doing well, only improving as time goes. That's it for the scoreboard. Sport News here in Ojo 107.7. Have to get to a
birthday shout out. We have to say a very special happy birthday going out to Josh Hewitt. 16th birthday coming out from your granny Denise. Happy birthday. Yes, wishing you a beautiful day today. Plenty money to be spent on you. Plenty gifts to get. And good spirits for your birthday.

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0: Enjoy on it, Trinidad and Tobago. Michelle almost tried to spoil it there by singing. Oh gosh, it don't
1: listen,
0: for sure.
1: I went to the gym and I told everyone they're very welcome for the entertainment I provide on the morning.
0: Oh my gosh, hey, listen. You're the only person who I think could bring rain and Sahara dust all
1: at the
0: together.
1: Same time.
0: Yeah.
1: Powerful. Yeah. I love it. I love that for me.
0: Have a good day. 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Keep it Ocho.

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0: So maybe today's your golden day. So today maybe you're turning 26 on the 26th of 2026.
1: Wow.
0: Patrice Roberts, carry on. Thank you so much to Tweez and Michelle for an amazing morning. Your girl Alicia with you until noon.

0: some of you know me, you know I'm singing this one really, really hard in studio, right?
1: So make you cry.
0: Off of all my keys. Good Tuesday morning to you. It is May 26th, 2026.

0: Oscar B, a true son of Trinbago soil, has been entertaining us for decades. Now we, his musical family, are asking you to join us in showing our love because...
1: That's what friends are for.
0: Napa, June 3rd, 7 p.m. We're doing this for Oscar, featuring performances by Terry Lyon, Super Blue, Dane Gulston, Johnny King, Nidhi LaFond, and many, many others. Alongside Oscar's own band, The Vibes Band. 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Napa, June 3rd, 7 p.m. We gotta do this for Oscar, man. Why? Because. Yeah.

0: I love this one. And if you know me, you know why. It's two oldies coming together and Beyonce throwing her newbie on it.
1: Drop it down, low, low.
0: Of course, before I let go from Maze,
1: bring it up, Captain,
0: and Candy inside there.
1: Step on them, step, step on them, kick on them, stomp them.
0: I like. 22 minutes after 9 o'clock. Good morning, TV.

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1: Four people were arrested in an overnight operation as police seized two firearms, ammunition, and drugs in the North Central and Southern Divisions. In Champlain, officers discovered a Taurus revolver and one round of ammunition in an abandoned structure. In separate Southern Division exercises, a rifle with 10 rounds was found in La Romaine, while additional arrests were made for cocaine and cannabis possession, and over 1 kilogram of cannabis was recovered in Esperance Village. WASA is urging citizens to conserve water as the Northwest Regional continues, or as the Northwest Region continues to experience challenges despite the start of the rainy season. What's going on with your tongue, Alicia? The authority says below average rainfall has reduced water production at treatment plants and groundwater wells, affecting supply in several communities. The authority says rotating schedules remain in effect as it encourages the public to store water responsibly, repair leaks, and avoid unnecessary water use while the country awaits sustained rainfall. Trinidad and Tobago is moving towards the introduction of an e-passport as the Ministry of Homeland Security begins the process to upgrade the country's passport renewal system. The ministry has issued expressions of interest for the new system, which will support electronic passports embedded with microprocessor chips. The e-passports will securely store a holder's personal and biometric information, including digital photographs and fingerprints, aimed at improving identity verification and reducing the risk of forgeries. Venezuelan authorities have fired the director of the Enjuba prison in Barinas after inmates protest alleged abuse, torture, and poor conditions. Security forces were deployed to quell the unrest, while more than 100 prisoners were transferred as investigations continue. And finally, the U.S. has launched fresh strikes on southern Iran, targeting missile sites and boats near the Strait of Hormuz. Iran says it responded by downing a U.S. drone, while both sides continue talks on a possible ceasefire and a nuclear deal. That's what's trending in the hour. I'll bring more your way inside the next.
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0: very own Heather Headley in my mind. 10 minutes away from 10 o'clock. Hey, this and every Friday, they're firing up the smoker for their Sunset Grill. It's at their Sunset Grill at Smoked from 4 to 10 p.m. There we go. 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You know that by now. They're at number 35 French Street in Woodbrook. 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
1: some new soul there for you. 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
0: It's the light slow, it's the...
1: an hour that's going to bring you Bruno Mars, Adele, some Crystal,
0: love making,
1: Maxi Priest, Usher, and more.
0: Love.

0: Oscar B., a true son of Trinbago soil, has been entertaining us for decades. Now we, his musical family, are asking you to join us in showing our love because...
1: That's what friends are for.
0: Napa, June 3rd, 7 p.m. We're doing this for Oscar, featuring performances by Terry Lyons, Super Blue, Dane Gulston, Johnny King, Nidhi LaFond, and many, many others. Alongside Oscar's own band, The Vibes Band. 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Donations can also be sent to Republic Bank Savings Account number 5500-271-06001. Napa, June 3rd, 7 p.m. We gotta do this for Oscar, man. Why? Because. Yeah. Yeah. Yeah.
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25 minutes after 10 o'clock. So all you can tell me, Friday's a holiday. Friday's a holiday, y'all. Wish nothing but the best. And I'm chatting with a lady and she's telling me Friday's... I

asking her about doing something on Friday, and she's like, Friday's a holiday. Y'all, they couldn't tell me Friday's a holiday all year. And I'm saying, I would not know Friday's a holiday because on at both my jobs, I work on my holiday, on the holiday. So sometimes it hurts. That's why I know Friday's a holiday. Yeah. Music from Adele, Someone Like You. We're 26 after 10. I've got your news feed coming up in just a bit. And I've got some Doo-Doo Darling. I've got some Moment of Truth. And I've got The Best of Me from Maxi Priest. I always try to give you that. Still inside this hour to come.

0: The Prime Minister has added her voice to public discourse on the matter involving Kaya Seeley, reaffirming her support for the TTPS. Asked to comment on Seeley facing a manslaughter charge linked to the death of her partner Joshua Samaru, Prime Minister Kamala Prasad Vissessa replied with a popular quote, "People sleep peaceably in their beds at night only because rough men stand ready to do violence on their behalf," end quote. As Guyana celebrates its 60th anniversary of independence today, President Irfan Ali has used the occasion to firmly restate his country's claim to the Essequibo region. While reaffirming sovereignty, President Ali also emphasized peaceful relations with Venezuela and thanked international partners for their support. The Energy Ministry has issued holdover letters to 25 licensed mining and processing operators with expired permits, allowing them to continue operations for up to 1 year while renewal applications are processed. The ministry said the move will help maintain a steady supply of minerals for construction projects and support stable prices and employment. It also said it will review inactive operators and hold open house sessions in June 2026 to assist with license renewals and new applications. On the heels of a murder charge being laid against the stepfather in Angelo Tobias' case, Chief Secretary Fali Augustine says he still has concerns over how the investigation was handled, particularly in the early stages. Angelo, who went missing from his Goodwood home in Tobago on May 11th, has still not yet been found. Augustine said the first 48 hours were especially important in missing persons cases, as he called for higher standards in police investigations. And finally, internationally, four people, including two children aged 12 and 15, have died after a school minibus collided with a train at a level crossing in Belgium. Five other children are critically injured at hospital. Officials say the barriers were down and warning lights were red at the time, and an investigation is on the way. That's what's trending for the hour. I'll have more for you inside the next.
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understand why she's burning me to hold on to this. 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

Lord, how we wish we could go through life with no stress, or at least minimal. New music there from Full Blown, kicking off our final hour together, 3 minutes after 11 o'clock. Oh, Olivia Dean, all the

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been a while since anybody's put a move on my heart. How about you? Or has your heart been moved upon a very long time ago and it's signed, sealed, and delivered and locked into its owner? Good morning to those of you at the office. Maybe heading, you're getting on up, well, you're heading on up to lunch in a little bit. It's just 26 after 11. Maybe you're on lunch already because you're in since 6 o'clock this morning. And you're on that first early lunch crew. Maybe you're locked into us on one of the barges or platforms off our coast. Thank you so much for allowing us to keep you company. Those of you locked in via our stream, wherever in the world you are, let me tell you, any day, any time is a good time for good music. And that's what you're guaranteed to always get here at 107.7 Music for Life. Oh.

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1: Electronic passport system is being developed for Trinidad and Tobago as the Ministry of Homeland Security begins work to modernize how passports are issued and renewed. The ministry has invited expressions of interest for a platform that will introduce chip-enabled e-passports designed to securely store biometric and personal data, including photographs and fingerprints. The police investigation into the disappearance of 2-year-old Angelo Tobias has come under fresh criticism from Chief Secretary Farley Augustin, who says he believes the case was poorly managed in the critical early stages. Augustin said the first 48 hours were especially important in missing person cases, as he called for higher standards in police investigations. Angelo, who went missing from his Goodwood home in Tobago on May 11th, has still not yet been found, and his stepfather has been charged with murder. Jamaica's Prime Minister, Dr. Andrew Holness, says the island is moving into the next phase of its recovery post-Hurricane Melissa, with the rollout of modular housing solutions for those displaced by the natural disaster. Jamaica has received support from international partners for the initiative, including the Government of China and the Red Cross, bringing the total expected supply to approximately 3,000 units. Health officials in Eastern Democratic Republic of Congo warn the Ebola outbreak could escalate into a major crisis without urgent help. More than 900 suspected cases and over 200 deaths have been reported, with the virus also spreading to Uganda. The WHO has declared a global health emergency as response efforts struggle to keep up. And finally, the road to Tobago Carnival 2026 starts this Friday with the official launch event at Pigeon Point Heritage Park. Organizers are celebrating 5 years of mud, mass and music as excitement builds for this year's festivities. Admission is free, but patrons must have tickets for entry. Tobago Carnival 2026 takes place from October 30th to November 1st. That's what's trending in the hour. We'll have more for you inside the next.
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1: Oscar B, a true son of Trinbago soil, has been entertaining us for decades. Now we, his musical family, are asking you to join us in showing our love because...
2: That's what friends are for.
1: Napa, June 3rd, 7 p.m. We're doing this for Oscar, featuring performances by Terry Lyon, Super Blue, Dane Gulston, Johnny King, Nidhi LaFond, and many, many others. Alongside Oscar's own band, The Vibes Band. 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Donations can also be sent to Republic Bank Savings Account number 5500-271-06001. Napa, June 3rd, 7 p.m. We gotta do this for Oscar, man. Why? Because... Yeah.
3: So I've got 10 minutes, even less than 10 minutes, because I like to leave studio about, you know, a little 5 minutes to breeze out so Ezel could come and get a nice little fresh studio, you know. So I've got 5 minutes left with you. And I just wanted to touch on the that story we did in the, which news is this? The 11:30, where it spoke about the crisis that's happening in the Democratic Republic of Congo, where... Yeah, this Ebola outbreak could escalate into a major crisis without urgent help. And I came across a story on the New York Times page telling why it's getting out of hand. And it's because the new U.S. administration has made so many. They have made, look at it here. Yeah, they've made so many cuts. They've cut back on so many different policies and different funds that were not just helping internal but internationally. And because of that, that is why this crisis is happening in the Democratic Republic of Congo, because usually in a situation like this, the U.S. would send in aid. Yes, that's what I was looking for. They cut back on so much aid. And usually in a situation like this, what has happened in the past is that the U.S. would send in help to the region, and that help would include proper clothing, because of course we people would have known of it before, but we probably would have seen it on television and movies. You know, when you go in, when we had the COVID, they would have the, it's a hazmat outfit where they are properly covered from head to toe. So usually by now, the U.S. would have sent in aid and people who are trained to help deal with the situation and with the proper gear and proper knowledge to assist those who are already there. But since there was so much funding and aid, cutting of funds and aid by the U.S., so they now have to handle it on their own. And, you know, a lot of pics and videos of persons simply wearing a mask and transporting and moving patients with Ebola. So that is one of the reasons why it is spreading so much. It is now spread to Uganda, and the WHO has declared a global health emergency as response efforts struggle to keep up. And that's because they don't have the aid, that international aid that they would get, especially from the US, not just funding, not just financial funding, but also equipment and manpower. They do have that since the U.S. cuts so much aid. So that is the reason why they're struggling to contain this Ebola breakout in the Republic of Congo. So really something to keep an eye on, because let me tell you, without the aid, without the funding, without the necessary PPE, that's what I wanted to remember, PPE. PPP, not asthmas, PPE outfit, without the proper tools, of course, to carry out the job, they're going to continue to struggle to keep up in trying to contain this Ebola outbreak. So we'll see how that goes. Ay, ay, ay, ay, ay. Well, it is 7 minutes away, so I'm going to take my last 2 minutes to say thank you so much for an amazing Tuesday as per usual.

0: I hope you enjoyed it as much as I always enjoy doing it with you. And of course, looking forward to doing it all over again come tomorrow, middle of the week, as per usual. And yeah, Friday is not a holiday, Olia. Olia, take it back. Because I was buffing Olia and asking Olia if Olia couldn't tell me Friday's a holiday. So I went into the office next door to me. I went to our head of sales, Camille. Good morning, Camille. And I said, Camille, Friday's a holiday. You know, our office staff will always know if it's a holiday because, you know, they get to stay home. So she said, no, it's on Saturday, so no biggie. So the holiday is actually on Saturday. And chupid me earlier, forgot to ask her what holiday it is. But I think it's May 30th. So it just might be. Is it Indian Arrival Day? Yeah? Okay. It just might be that. But it's a holiday on Saturday. So it's off. It's out to work normal on a Friday. So I'll see you tomorrow, Jehovah. Well, enjoy the rest of your Tuesday. Enjoy lunch, whatever you're having. And of course, keep it locked to us here at Ojo 107.7 Music for Live. Great music and company to keep you going through the rest of your Tuesday. Ezel is up next.
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Soca Music Grooves on 107.7. I'm looking on to the party. I hope I find you there. The soul of R&B. For tonight, I'm yours. 107.7, music for life.

Sound of Barry Salmon, Radio 107.7 Music for Life. Good afternoon, Ojo World. Ezel taking over from Alicia, saying thanks to her for keeping your company for the past 3 hours. It's my turn now as I take you down to 3 o'clock. Enjoy the vibe with me, all your favorite music in the mix. Here comes Jaheim.

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1: Trinidad and Tobago political analyst Derek Ramsamuj won a major case at the Caribbean Court of Justice after judges ruled that Suriname violated his rights when he was detained in that country in 2020. The CCJ said he was wrongfully detained without proper access to a lawyer or redress to the courts, which breached CARICOM rules on free movement and providing services across the region. Ramsamuj was awarded $30,000 in damages, and Suriname was ordered to pay legal costs as well. Against the backdrop of recurring confrontations between police and civilians, Jamaica's Prime Minister Dr. Andrew Holness has directed the Jamaica Constabulary Force to develop and implement a public education campaign promoting proper conduct and mutual respect during interactions between cops and residents. The PM declared his intention when he spoke at the graduation ceremony at the National Police College of Jamaica. He said the education campaign would likely span 2 to 3 years to address the growing number of sore encounters between Jamaican law enforcers and the public, which he noted were often captured and circulated online. Guyana is set to make medical history today with a groundbreaking robotic cardiac surgery that will be performed in the country by a specialist based in India. Guyana has implemented the SSI mantra, which is clinically validated and approved for a long-distance telesurgery. Specialist surgeons in India can virtually guide local Guyanese doctors through difficult procedures in real time without needing to travel. The SSI mantra is India's first indigenous surgical robotic system. Internet access is being restored in Iran after being cut off almost 3 months ago. There's been partial restoration, although most networks are still down. The Iranian government cut internet access following the launch of US and Israeli attacks in February. Officials suggested the aim was to prevent surveillance, espionage, and cyber attacks. It is one of the longest running national internet shutdowns ever recorded worldwide. In sport, former Arsenal midfielder Thomas Partey has been named in Ghana's preliminary squad for the World Cup. Partey has pleaded not guilty to 7 charges of rape and 1 count of sexual assault relating to allegations by 4 different women between 2020 and 2022. The 32-year-old, who now plays for La Liga side Villarreal, is due to stand trial next year. Partey has been named in a 28-man squad for a pre-World Cup training camp and friendly against Wales in Cardiff on June 2nd. And that's a look at what's trending here at home and across the Ojo world to this hour. More news coming your way at 1:30. Stay with us.
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3: 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Why? Because... yeah. Yeah. Yeah.
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0: The Central Bank of Trinidad and Tobago reminds the public that the draft payment systems and services bill and regulations is open for public consultation. The deadline for feedback has been extended to June 20, 2026. The public is also invited to participate in an in-person public consultation session in Tobago today, Tuesday, May 26, at Shaw Park Complex, Milford Road, Lambeau. The session will include a presentation on the key elements of the draft PSS bill and regulations and a question and answer segment to facilitate further engagement and clarification. To access the public consultation documents and register to attend this session, connect with the Central Bank on social media or visit the bank's website at www.central-bank.org.tt.
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1: Emergency healthcare services got a major upgrade in East Trinidad as the accident and emergency department

0: officially reopened at the Arima General Hospital after relocating from the Arima District Health Facility. Patients started being treated at the new site today, with health officials on hand to oversee the transition. Authorities said the move happened smoothly with no disruption to patient care. The upgraded facility, which sat unused for over 5 years, is expected to improve emergency response, ease pressure on services, and give patients quicker access to CT scans, MRI, X-rays, labs, ICU care, and operating theaters. A 70-year-old La Romaine woman was among four people arrested during overnight anti-crime exercises in Central and South Trinidad. Police said the woman was held for possession of cocaine during operations in the Southern Division. Officers also arrested a man and woman from La Romaine after allegedly finding a rifle with 10 rounds of ammunition, while a 53-year-old San Fernando man was held for marijuana possession. In a separate operation in Champfleur, police discovered a Taurus revolver and ammunition hidden in an abandoned building. There were celebrations in New York last night as the New York Knicks reached the NBA Finals for the first time in 27 years with a commanding 130-93 win over the Cleveland Cavaliers. The Knicks continued their fine form as they swept the best of seven Eastern Conference Finals 4-0 and then extended their franchise record playoff win streak to 11 games. Injured captain Alphonso Davies is expected to miss Canada's opening World Cup game, but head coach Jesse Marsh believes the fullback will still play a part in the tournament. 25-year-old Davies suffered a hamstring injury in Bayern Munich's Champions League semi-final second leg against Paris Saint-Germain on May 6th, with the German club saying at the time he was expected to be out of action for several weeks. Canada will open their home World Cup campaign against Bosnia-Herzegovina in Toronto. And a school assistant is on trial in Paris, accused of sexual mistreatment of young children in his care. It is the latest case in a year-long scandal that has shaken the school system in the French capital. Currently, inquiries are underway at nearly 100 Paris kindergartens and junior schools, where the assistants have been accused of inappropriate, aggressive, or sexualized behavior. Trials in three other cases are to take place over the summer, and a verdict is due in a fourth, which was held earlier this month. More are likely to follow. And that's a look at what's trending here in TNT and across the Ojo world at this hour. More news coming your way at 2:30. Stay with us.
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4: 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Why? Because. Yeah. Yeah. Yeah.
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1: About 10,000 feet of pipeline infrastructure that passes through Taruba and Marabella have been replaced as part of a project by Heritage Petroleum to upgrade its pipeline infrastructure. It is the company's plan to replace the aging infrastructure so there will be less operational downtime and for the safety of the residents. Barbados and Guyana are set to make regional travel easier from July 1st, with citizens of both countries now able to travel using only their national ID cards instead of passports, an unprecedented move within CARICOM. The initiative is being seen as a major step toward deeper Caribbean integration and easier movement for ordinary citizens. Officials also reveal that a digital smartphone version of the ID system is being developed to make travel even more seamless in the future. The Democratic Republic of Congo has asked FIFA to refund the cost of 2026 World Cup tickets bought by fans who are now unable to enter the United States because of Ebola-related travel restrictions. The Leopards are returning to football's biggest stage for the first time since 1974, but the public health emergency declared by the World Health Organization is threatening to stop supporters from traveling to the U.S. Dancehall icon Vybz Kartel marks a defining new chapter with his forthcoming album God and Time, slated for release on June 5th. Following two back-to-back Grammy-nominated Best Reggae albums, Kartel's new body of work spans genres and continents. God and Time will feature an all-star lineup, including Puerto Rican superstar Farruko, Jamaica's Skilly Bang and Shensia, who appears on the already released single Panic, with many more guests to be announced. Finally, oil rose back above US $100 a barrel today after fresh US strikes on Iran dashed hopes of a Middle East breakthrough. Energy experts say that whatever the outcome of peace talks, the global energy market may now be past the point of no return. News of the US attacks on missile launch sites and mine-laying vessels pushed the price of Brent crude past the key threshold. And that's a look at what's trending here in TNT and across the Ojo world at this hour. Keep it locked, more news coming your way in the next hour with Nigel Nicholson.
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3: 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Why? Because. Yeah. Yeah. Yeah.
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Well, it's just about 5 minutes away from 3 o'clock. Time for me to make some room for Nigel Nicholson. He takes over at the top of the hour on The Drive. So you know what you got to do. Keep it locked right here to 107.7 Music for Life. Enjoy the rest of your afternoon. Enjoy the rest of your day. And I'll catch you all tomorrow, God willing.

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0: There, the action and the energy continues here at the Ojo. 1077, good afternoon to you. Nigel Nicholson, as we head down till 6 o'clock. Zelle took you from 12 to 3. I'm where the music is nonstop. Welcome to the drive.
1: Then they hung out, but you came home around 3.

0: 7.
1: Yes, what's running now? Good afternoon. Emergency healthcare services got a major upgrade in East Trinidad as the accident and emergency department officially reopened at the Arima General Hospital after relocating from the Arima District Health Facility. Patients started being treated at the new site today, with health officials on hand to oversee the transition. Authorities say the move happened smoothly with no disruption to patient care. The upgraded facility, which sat unused for over 5 years, is expected to improve emergency response, ease pressure on services, and give patients quicker access to CT scans, MRI, X-rays, labs, ICU care, and operating theaters. And landlords and rent agents now have until June 30th to register for the new landlord business surcharge after the finance ministry extended the deadline. The government said the extra time will help people sort out documents and avoid penalties. Finance Minister Dave Tanku said many landlords are trying to follow the rules, not dodge them, and the extension should make the process smoother. Landlords earning $20,000 or less in quarterly rental income will pay 2.5%, while those earning over that amount will pay 3.5%. A former Arsenal midfielder, Thomas Partey, has been named in Ghana's preliminary squad for the World Cup. Partey has pleaded not guilty to 7 charges of rape and 1 count of sexual assault relating to allegations by 4 different women between 2020 and 2022. The 32-year-old, who now plays for La Liga side Villarreal, is due to stand trial next year. Partey has been named in a 28-man squad for the pre-World Cup training camp and friendly against Wales in Cardiff on June 2nd. And Western Europe experienced another day of exceptional heat, one day after both France and the UK lodged their hottest May temperatures on record. The hot weather comes as a so-called heat dome of warm air from northern Africa has settled over Western Europe, bringing temperatures not normally seen until the height of summer. Scientists say Europe is warming faster than the global average amid human-driven climate change, making such heat waves more frequent and severe. And finally, internet access is being restored in Iran after being cut for almost 3 months. There has been partial restoration, although most networks are still down. The Iranian government cut internet access following the launch of the U.S. and Israeli attacks in February. Officials suggest the aim was to prevent surveillance, espionage, and cyber attacks. It is one of the longest-running national internet shutdowns ever recorded worldwide. And there you go. Those are the stories trending now on Ocho 107.7 Music for Life. 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That'll be inside our next hour. That will be at 4:30 p.m. For these and other stories, log on to our Facebook page at 107.7 Music for Life. 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

0: Tampa, June 3rd, 7 p.m. We got to do this for Oscar, man. Why? Because... yeah. Yeah. Yeah.
1: And the Central Bank of Trinidad and Tobago reminds the public that the draft payment systems and services bill and regulations is open for public consultation. The deadline for feedback has been extended to June 20th, 2026. The public is also invited to participate in an in-person public consultation session in Tobago on Tuesday, May 26th at Shore Park Complex, Milford Road, Lambeau. The session will include a presentation on the key elements of draft PSS bill and regulations and a question and answer segment to facilitate further engagement and clarification. To access the public consultation documents and register to attend this session, connect with Central Bank on social media or visit the bank's website at centralbank.org.tt. 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That's at 7 p.m. It is 3:39. As we welcome you to the drive, here comes Buju. Swan taking off his new album. Name of the jam is called Butterflies.

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0: And if you're feeling a little lighter, it might be water that you didn't drink. 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
0: Where'd that come from, boy? 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

0: The grills are firing up. 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

Now it's time for your news feed. Huge numbers of Muslims prayed on Mount Arafat at the most important ritual of the Hajj pilgrimage as a punishing desert sun sent temperatures soaring towards 40 degrees Celsius. From daybreak, thousands of white-robed worshippers recited the Quranic verses on the rocky hill near Mecca, where the Prophet Muhammad is believed to have delivered his final sermon. More than 1.5 million people have joined the Hajj this year, even as a war pitting the United States and Israel against Iran casts a long shadow across the Middle East. And Trinidad and Tobago political analyst Derek Ramsamouche won a major case at the Caribbean Court of Justice after judges ruled that Suriname violated his rights when he was detained in that country in 2020. The CCJ said he was wrongfully detained without proper access to a lawyer or redress to the courts, which breached CARICOM rules on free movement and providing services across the region. Ramsamouche was awarded $30,000 in damages, and Suriname was ordered to pay legal costs as well. And Barbados and Guyana are set to make regional travel easier from July 1st, with citizens of both countries now able to travel using only their national ID cards instead of passports, an unprecedented move with CARICOM. Let me just congratulate both Barbados and Guyana. That's what we need, more unity and more free movement within the Caribbean. The initiative is being seen as a major step toward deeper Caribbean integration and easier movement for ordinary citizens. Officials also revealed that a digital smartphone version of the ID system is being developed to make travel even more seamless in the future. That definitely the direction we ought to be going here in CARICOM, not fighting with our CARICOM brothers and sisters. Yeah. And against the backdrop of recurring confrontations between police and the civilians, Jamaica's Prime Minister Dr. Andrew Holness has directed the Jamaica Constabulary Force to develop and implement a public education campaign to promote proper conduct and mutual respect during interactions between cops and residents. The PM said the education campaign would likely span 2 or 3 years to address the growing number of sour encounters between Jamaican law enforcers and the public, which he noted were often captured and circulated online. And head coach Derek King has announced a 22-man Trinidad and Tobago squad for the international.

0: international friendly against South Korea on Saturday in Utah. The team includes three fresh call-ups: UAE-based midfielder Ali Kazem Nakin, Lexington Sport Club defender Jacob Green, and Scotland-based defender Kieran Nigwa. As King continues building the testing the squad ahead of future competitions. Familiar players also return to the Soka Warriors continue preparations. And there you go. Those are the stories trending now on Ojo 107.7 Music for Life. Keep it locked on. More trending stories coming your way. That will be at 5:30 p.m. For news, I'm Nigel Nicholson.
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That's a new one from Cass. It's called Masterpiece. Beautiful piece of music there. You're going to keep on hearing it. At the top of the dial on your Ocho 1077. Good afternoon to you. My job is to keep you singing all afternoon long. I've got Masha lined up, Thames, Brandy, and so much more. Welcome to the tribe.

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3: 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Napa, June 3rd, 7 p.m. We gotta do this for Oscar, man. Why? Because. Yeah. Yeah. Yeah.

0: please talk to you for a minute?
1: Sure, you know, you look kind of familiar.
0: Yeah, you do too. But I just wanted to know, do you know somebody named?
1: You know his name.
2: Oh yeah, definitely, I know his name.
0: But I just want to let you know that he's mine.

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This is where you're going to get many guru thanks. That's Janae, of course, right here, 107.7 FM, the top of the dial, 107.7 Music for a Lifetime. My name is Des and the OSS, so glad to have you here. Almost the middle of the week, just like that, you know. And pretty soon we'll be out of the month of May 2026 and into June. Just like that, here's Mikal Tejan, Freetown Collector, something called Mass.

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0: Oh, that's what you call a feel-good stress reliever, you know?
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0: And God, my God, we need that, don't we? 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I'm seeing all sorts of videos. People quarreling with each other, insultive to each other. And in some cases, physical violence against each other. 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No stress, right? Case in point, here's Full Blown with a song of the same name. No stress, right here, 107. It's yours.

0: Oscar B, a true son of Trinbago soil, has been entertaining us for decades. Now we, his musical family, are asking you to join us in showing our love because...
1: That's what friends are for.
0: Napa, June 3rd, 7 p.m. We're doing this for Oscar, featuring performances by Terry Lyons, Super Blue, Dane Gulston, Johnny King, Nigel LaFond, and many, many others. Alongside Oscar's own band, The Vibes Band. 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Napa, June 3rd, 7 p.m. We gotta do this for Oscar, man. Why? Because... Yeah. Yeah. Yeah.
2: 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At Smoked, we don't just do soup. We do the best soup in Woodbrook every day. Smoked. 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
3: On their soup starts to die for you, I kid you not. Oh, let me say happy Independence Day to our friends in Guyana. Happy Independence Day to you. Trinidad and Tobago's independence close on the heels, you know, coming up in just a few months. Here's Tyrese Wildflower.

like a flower, a gentle flower, a black rose that grew through concrete. Baby, and while you're in heaven,

Wow, she sold something like 50 million albums in her career. You know, that's Sade, of course, Kiss of Life right here at 107.7. So I saw this little thing on the internet last night. I'm not sure if you're familiar with Anthropic. That's the company that is responsible for that AI platform, Claude. Well, they developed another one, something called Mythos or Mythos. I'm not quite sure how you pronounce it. But it makes it some very interesting reading. You know, in the end, they decided they're not going to put it in the hands of the public at all, and with good reason, which I'll share with you in just a little bit. But you can check it out in the meantime. It's called Mythos.

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Oh, the Lapa the Vibe featuring Peruzzi. That's Uo, the remix. And a while ago, I was saying happy independence to our friends in Guyana. Why are we keeping that same train of thought? Let me say congratulations on both Guyana and Barbados. They're embarking on a new initiative where citizens from each of those countries will not need passports to visit each other, just their national ID cards. How cool is that for integration, huh? CARICOM integration, that is. I just love that. That's what you call forward thinking. Anyway, here's Lila James. Set me free. You know what they say? When respect is no longer served, you need to leave. Let them miss you. 107.7. 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

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I'm looking on to the party. 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

0: Oscar B, a true son of Trinbago soil, has been entertaining us for decades. Now we, his musical family, are asking you to join us in showing our love because...
1: That's what friends are for.
0: Napa, June 3rd, 7 p.m. We're doing this for Oscar, featuring performances by Terry Lyon, Super Blue, Dane Gulston, Johnny King, Nidhi LaFond, and many, many others. 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Why? Because. Yeah. Yeah. Yeah.
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Kanye West, DJ Khaled, of course, a little sampling of Chaka Khan. She's like 73 years old this year. You know, I was listening to an interview with her the other day. She said she still gets nervous when she goes on stage after all this time. You know, but she's developed, as she said, you know, a way of channeling that nervous energy into a really fantastic performance. How cool is that? So you're not alone, you know, if you get the nerves and you go up on a stage, you know. It's all about how you channel it. Here's Burna Boy, Odogwu 107.7, Music for a Lifetime.

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he's not a newcomer by any stretch. You know, he has an impressive collection of singles. That's Stone Stiff. This is something from his album called The Edge. This is Fly. Gotta tell you, we're feeling it around here. 107.7 FM. We always here for good music, aren't we? 107.7 FM. Hey, you! I know you love these lovely ballads. This is with your name on it, right? Just to get you through the evening. Maybe you feel a little overwhelmed. A hard day today, maybe. A hard rest of the week. In the future. Immediate future. Well, that's what this

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